0: stay, and he's 22 years older than I am. But it's remarkable. So every morning, my wife and I will meet him in his hotel room at 8:30, and we will go through the 8 hours of his official day with him. And so we'll usually go down to the hotel lobby in an elevator with him. And he'll walk out into the lobby, and there'll be maybe 80 or 100 people, and the word has gotten around that the Dalai Lama is in town. So masses of people with requests, wanting a selfie, asking him for a blessing, extending a traditional white scarf to him. And every little six-year-old child who comes up to him, he brings all his attention to and listens to as if he were listening to the Buddha. And the next day, in a large stadium in Tokyo, he'll be addressing 20,000 people, and he'll talk about what he learned from that six-year-old kid. And I think people in the audience may think, well, this is part of his stump speech. This is what he always says. But we, traveling with him, realize that he's genuinely remembering somebody he happened to meet in a hotel lobby 36 hours before and is reflecting on what he might have learned from that soul. So we do all kinds of things. Like, we've gone shopping for eyeglasses with him in a huge shopping mall. When we're driving across Japan in a convoy of black cars, he will often stop at a 7-Eleven or a convenience store and buy everyone little cans of hot tea, which you can get in Japan, and then literally stand at the door of the convenience store, shaking the hand of every surprised, bewildered truck driver who comes in. But it's hard to overstate how wide awake he is, how absolutely open, and how very good he is at making people forget that he's the Dalai Lama, because, of course, most people who approach him are quite intimidated. And then he'll tickle you, or he'll pull your ponytail if you're a man, or he'll make some joke. Oh, you look like Vladimir Putin, don't you? And instantly, all semblance of formality dissolves. I've heard one address one person constantly as Mr. Putin, as a mischievous joke. And, of course, he's had that gift since he was four, but it's one of the things that he's gained, I think, in exile, one of the many things, because Tibetans still rightly see him as an incarnation of a god, so they're very, very reverent. But with the foreigners, he realizes that he can relax and he can really enjoy the kind of informal conversation that might have been quite difficult for him if he was still in the Potala Palace in Lhasa.
1: My guest on Conversations today is the writer Pico Iyer. We recorded this conversation in 2020 during COVID, and so I spoke to Pico from his home. This photo of himself as a four-year-old on the throne that the Dalai Lama sent to you when you were just a little boy, and which you kept in this frame on your desk all through those years at boarding school, at the Dragon School, and then at Eton, what happened to it?
0: Stayed on my desk until I was in my early 30s. And then a forest fire struck up in the hills of California, just next to where I am talking to you now, and reduced every last thing in our house to ash, including that photo. And in some ways, it reminded me of what that photo stands for, the Dalai Lama's message, which is everything is impermanent. You can't hold to any physical object. But if you hold to the values or the symbols that that photo represents, that will be with you as long as you are alive. But the physical world can go just like that. And I'm sorry to even mention this in the context of Australia, because so many of the people in your country know about forest fires much too well.
1: Could you appreciate that immediately, Pico? Because you saw your family house burn down with everything of yours in it, and your parents, all of those photos and books and memories. How long until you could take that lesson of impermanence?
0: I think the lesson in terms of the photograph took a while, and other lessons took a while. But interestingly enough, again, I think going to Japan and seeking out that monastery and spending at that time 3 years reading Japanese poems had been a very good foundation for me, because I remember at that time, the night of the fire, I still was writing columns for Time magazine. So I was caught in the middle of the fire for 3 hours, and I saw it systematically pick through our living room and wipe out everything in my bedroom, all the handwritten notes I'd accumulated through my life, just to cinders. And finally, after 3 hours, I was able to escape. And the very first thing I did was to go to a friend's house and use her computer and send an article to Time magazine, because at that time, this was the worst fire in Californian history. And of course, I'd had a front seat view on it. And in that article, so the article I wrote the evening that I lost my home, I ended the piece with a poem that I'd picked up in Japan.

The beautiful sounds there of Ennio Morricone and his music to that wonderful movie, The Mission, had a huge impact on me as a young person growing up. So today we're talking about great

0: It definitely paints a dystopian sci-fi kind of vibe there indeed. Thank you.
1: Fabulous.
0: Yeah. Andrew, cheers. Thank you. And Caitlin, thank you so much. It's been great to talk musical scores with you. All the very best. Yes. Bye-bye.
2: Have a good day, everyone. Bye.
0: Thank you. This is where we farewell our listeners from New South Wales in Newcastle. You'll hear from Jenny Marchant. Statewide New South Wales, is Jess McGuire. In the Illawarra, it is Stefan Posthuma. Some great calls coming in there on great musical scores.
3: As news breaks.
4: We've extinguished that fire. However, a crime scene has been declared. The New South Wales Police are investigating.
3: When it needs to be discussed.
5: I never thought at 79 I'd be nearly homeless. Been a bit traumatic.
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0: Standing by to have a chat with Sarah Gerethy, who is on Drive this afternoon. A couple that I didn't get to, and there were too many that I quite didn't get to there, but one big shout out was this one, which you all might know.

0: can just see Sigrid Thornton right now in the snowy mountains. That is, of course, the man from Snowy River. Too many shout-outs for that one to count, and too many messages to go through. There were so many that you loved. So thanks for enjoying and being part of that conversation. Sarah, a big smile on your face when that tune came on. You like that one?
1: I do love that one. I love lots of the ones that you've been playing. You also played my favourite, which is The Mission, which my dad used to love and pumped, you know, really loudly.
0: Isn't that funny? Because I saw that film as a very young girl and the music just instantly went to my soul or something. It didn't come from my parents and it's stuck with me ever since. It's just, it's magical.
1: It will bring me to tears if I hear it. It really just is such an emotional one, that. But also, yeah, that Man from Snowy River's great. The other one that my dad used to really love, and you might have played it and I missed it, but it was Chariots of Fire.
0: So we didn't play it, Vangelis, right?
1: Yes.
0: And so that was the one that was shouted out a little bit on the text line, so we didn't get to that.
1: Another great one.
0: Music. It always is great chatting about music. Have you got any music on the show this afternoon?
1: Ooh, do we have any music on the show? No, actually, we're devoid of music. We've had a bit on this week, but so far I'm not looking like any musical guests.
0: That's
1: we do
0: okay.
1: have some film guests,
0: oh, yeah?
1: though, which
0: What's
1: is
0: happening?
1: A nice one. Look, we've got a filmmaker who made a documentary about the Lismore floods, The Water is Rising, which is airing on ABC TV tonight. And she's got an amazing story. She's actually a survivor of the floods herself, and she really was uniquely placed, I guess, to be the presenter of this documentary where she talks to other survivors from the floods about that experience, how it's changed them.
0: Yeah.
1: And just what it was like. I mean, we know it was 4 years ago, but really obviously for Lismore and the people who were there at the time, the impact of those floods, you know, continues.
0: Well, it's lasting, isn't it? Because it might fall from the headlines, fall further down and then fall off. But we know that the impacts of those floods last for not just months but years.
1: Yeah, and I think a lifetime from a psychological perspective, you know, that sort of feeling of they were waiting for boats that never arrived, the feeling of abandonment, of, you know, thinking that they were prepared but no one really seeing what was coming. I think it really does affect your psyche.

0: We'll get the lowdown on that, plus all the rest of the day's sports news, as well as the latest in federal politics. But first, let's check the traffic.
1: 702 ABC Sydney.
0: Traffic. Derek Peterson from the Transport Management Centre is here. How are the roads looking, Derek?
2: Hello, Sarah. Well, an update from the CBD where the police operation is taking place, Kent Street near Market Street. Kent Street has reopened. It was closed northbound at Market Street earlier on this afternoon. Still, one lane is closed, so just note that if you are travelling through that area. But Kent Street has reopened northbound at Market Street with just the left lane closed due to that police operation. Elsewhere at Mount Annan, a car crash on Narellan Road near Hartley Road has been cleared. We did have one lane closed heading towards Narellan. That has been reopened and traffic moving pretty well in both directions on Narellan Road. At Cherrybrook, traffic conditions are back to normal on Castle Hill Road. An earlier car crash has been cleared. All lanes are open there as well. At Lura in the Blue Mountains, take extra care on the Great Western Highway. There's vehicle salvage taking place after an earlier crash, so just one westbound lane of the Great Western Highway is closed near Scott Avenue at Lura. Checking public transport, now that that lane is open on Kent Street in the city, buses no longer diverting back to their normal routes in the CBD, and no major disruptions for Sydney train services this afternoon. You can check the latest at the Transport app or use the website transportnsw.info, and traffic information is at livetraffic.com.
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0: Now, we're talking about telegrams this afternoon on Drive because it was on this day in 2013 that the world's last telegram was sent by India's state-run telecommunications company. I'm wondering what news or good wishes did you receive via telegram? I'd love to hear your stories. 1300 222 702 is the number, or you can text in on 0467 922 702. Now, I've got Maria on the line. Maria, you received a pretty important telegram.
4: Yes, to me it was very important. Hi, Sarah.
0: Hello.
4: It was 1977, 78, and I'd just come back from travelling around the world, you know, as you did in those days, and was sharing a place in Rose Bay with some friends and didn't have a landline, didn't have, you know, any communication. And I received a telegram because I'd gone for an interview from the Nimrod Theatre, which is kind of now morphed into Belvoir Street.
0: I know, yep.
4: The telegram said, offering you the trainee apprenticeship at Nimrod Theatre.
0: Wow, what a break.
4: I know, it was. And I had, you know, I still have it because it changed my life. I was there for 5 years and went on to still working in the industry. And honestly, it was, it did. It was a really happy telegram because it did change my life.
0: Do you think it was a more special way to break the news, Maria, because you could actually physically hold it in your hand? It's not like a phone call where the news kind of goes in one ear and out the other, but it makes it feel very real to actually have it in front of you.
4: Yes, it does. It does. I think it's sad that we don't do it anymore. I would love the world to, be able to, have that facility still.
0: And what a great keepsake to look back on at the start of your career, and it sounds like it's been a good one as well.
4: It's been fantastic.

0: talking about whether trace amounts are bad or not is not necessarily the right conversation, though, because some things can be very harmful amounts. But what I want to be very clear on is that the Australian Pesticides and Veterinary Medicine Authority, they have a system that looks at the evidence. They don't ignore the evidence in animals. They say, you know, there's been these studies with very high amounts of pesticides tested in animals. It's had these effects. They then calculate what's the equivalent in humans. They add very big margins to that for safety. They don't just set it at what's the threshold that hasn't been shown to cause harm. They are very conservative in these things. And we don't want to make people afraid of nutritious food, because the alternative is what? We just don't eat fruits and vegetables, because that's not going to be feasible or good for health either.
1: And we are getting a few people who are texting in. One says, I used to buy lots of berries. Now I don't buy any due to chemical spraying. It's out of control. It's not a sustainable business. It's the same as salmon farming in Tasmania. I buy my salmon from Norway now. Do you think this is a deciding factor for some people, Emma? Obviously, when they are buying food, they just simply won't do it if there's any risk at all of pesticides. And is that sustainable, really, when we look at how things are grown in the modern era?
0: I think that's a really unfortunate situation to be in, that people are viewing it in that way, because it, you know, as we know, it's not just any exposure causes harm. There is a threshold that needs to be passed before there is risk, and those thresholds are factored in.

0: the time. It's definitely something that gets people talking. Now, coming up, hopefully, we still don't have Renee. I'm keeping you all aflutter here, waiting for her. I think we'll just go to this.
1: How much can we really know about the dead?
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0: Renee Cross from Evenings, you're going to have to give us a very quick rundown of what's on the show tonight.
3: Okay, we've got finals fever because tomorrow it's going to be huge. I'm sure you've discussed it all day. 5 a.m., too early start. So what we're going to do on Evenings tonight is a World Cup musical playoff, if you like. So the four countries get two songs, one old, one new. Got to be one male, one female artist. We're going to have a semi-finals. Then we're going to have two of them. Then we're going to have the finals. Listeners get to choose which country has the best song list.
0: What's your favourite? Have you got one?
3: Well, I'm going for Argentina, just quietly.
0: Oh,
3: but in terms of the music, I don't know yet. Bernard Zill's got the songs. I haven't heard them.
0: All right. Well, you will catch that on Evenings, and I'll be back in the chair tomorrow on Drive. Thanks for listening. Chat then.

0: Right. I am not in that vicinity. I'm at Menai. I purchased this property prior to building, taking in mind that I have got three cars and five registered boats on five registered trailers. All of them are not in the driveway. They're either in the garages or they're around the back of my house because we've got double gates that I can accommodate because I didn't want to upset any of my neighbours. So I've done the right thing. But over the years, of course, families expand. They have children. So man and woman, they have two children, becomes four, and then the boyfriend moves in, then the girlfriend moves in, they got six, which means six cars. So it expands. Now, I am a very proud home owner here, and I pay a lot of money and do a lot of time on my lawns. Once a vehicle parks on the lawn, it condenses the soil so the roots cannot get through and get their nutrients for the lawn. Because families expand, now I've got a lot of vermin parking on the lawn. So I've put two of the boats, I live on a corner block, admittedly. I've put two of the boats around the side in the cul-de-sac up against my property, which is legal because the council range is sick and tired of coming out because of people complaining. And I've done the right thing to help them. In conjunction with that, it is illegal in the Sutherland Shire to park on a nature strip. Completely illegal. You can look that up on a website. And they're doing the wrong thing, and I'm doing the right thing trying to help them out.
1: So, a trailer owner or a boat owner, they've got to leave it somewhere. If you can't fit it on your property, you can't put it on the nature strip, and now you can't leave it on the street. Where are you meant to leave it?
0: Probably in your driveway. I'm fortunate enough that I have got a very wide driveway because that's the way I picked it many years ago, before building on the property. Well, I can fit all mine in sight unseen, out of sight, out of mind, so less theft and less congestion on the street. But if I keep getting people destroying the property that I maintain. Now, let's get this right. From your boundary to the gutter is not your property, it's council property, but you are bound by law to maintain that property. And I do that to the very best of anybody's satisfaction, as I get a lot of comments from local neighbours. But if people keep parking on it, what am I supposed to do? So that's why I park my boats and trailers out on the street. And if they keep complaining, that's only two boats. I've got another three boats to do and park it around the front of my property and another three cars. As one council person told me, they've just opened a cans with you, sir. They should have kept their mouth shut. And that was from the council. And the rangers have been out here repeatedly, as I've said. And they are sick and tired of coming out here because I'm doing the right thing. They're just not coming out here anymore. They told me that. We're sick and tired of this.
1: So,
0: And I've got all their names. This has been going on for years.
1: so there's some disharmony in Menai.
0: Well, I've actually been told by, yes, there is. I've actually been told by more than one ranger that it's called property envy. Yes.
1: Property envy. You got too many boats. Everybody wants one of them.
0: Well, maybe or. That could be part of the problem, or maybe it's the house in a prominent position. It does have good street appeal. There's no doubt about it because it's in a high position. But I do have my suspicions of the people that are complaining.
1: Good to hear from you, Peter. 1300 222 702. What do you think on the text line? Philippa says caravans, boats, and trailers parked on the street. They're an eyesore. They take up space and they block vision on the road. Philippa, I think you are in favour of more signs that say no parking, motor vehicles excepted. Peter says, I find it strange given that unregistered cars are allowed to park on public roads across New South Wales. So why not registered trailers? Jackson says this problem already exists on Bobbin Head Road in Turramurra. No stopping signs with motor vehicles accepted. It's not controversial. If you can't store your own caravan, boat, or trailer on your own property or store it in a paid yard, why should public spaces be permanently taken up for your private enjoyment? And Wayne says,

0: A state memorial was held yesterday for Professor Richard Scollier. Where was it held?
1: In the Opera House, Sydney. Yeah.
0: That'll do, Sydney Opera House. Here's a song. Looking for the name of this song and the artist.

0: Sounds like Taylor Swift, but I don't know the name of the song.
1: Is that because every song, Jim, sounds to you like Taylor Swift?
0: It does.
1: Thought so. Jim, it's not Taylor Swift. I'm sorry, but you did very well tonight.
0: That's
1: Before I
0: fine.
1: do say goodnight, the strangest souvenir you've ever come across.
0: Right. Well, I married a girl from Cootamundra, and her father was one of two little boys who scarpered away with a six that Bradman had hit in the Sydney cricket ground. That they got the ball and took it away, and it's now in Cootamundra, Bradman Museum.
1: Oh, really?
0: That's right.
1: Well, that is some souvenir, huh?
0: Yeah, my word.
1: Yeah, well, that was generous of you. So you didn't keep it for yourself.
0: No, it's my father-in-law that had it, and he had donated it to the Bradman Museum in Cootamundra.
1: Well, that's very generous.
0: But yes, it was a good little story for the family of these two little boys who scampered away with the ball.
1: Yeah, how wonderful. What about the genuine kangaroo scrotum keyring?
0: I've seen kangaroo scrotum things before. They're not as rare as you might think. Kangaroo scrotums used to be made into purses quite often.
1: Say no more. Thank you, Jim. 1-300-222-702. The song, it's not Taylor Swift. Do you know what the name is and who it's by?

0: To Julia and Estelle in Winmalee. Hello, welcome.
1: Hello.
0: Any ideas about that song?
1: Where's the Love by the Black Eyed Peas.
0: Nicely done.

0: the name of the Australian national netball team?
1: The Diamonds.
0: It is the Diamonds. Here's a news question. Julia and Estelle in Wenmalee are here. I'm Renee Crosh. This is the evening's quiz. Numbats have been pulled off the most severe category for endangered animals. The numbat is the fauna emblem for which state or territory in Australia?
2: South Australia.
0: Is it South Australia? Is that your answer?
2: South Australia, or is it
0: New South Wales?
2: South Australia.
0: Or something else? South Australia?
2: Yeah.
0: Are we locking that in?
2: Wait, no. South Australia.
0: Is the numbat the fauna emblem for South Australia? Ooh, Julia. Estelle. Sorry for that. Before I say goodnight, the strangest souvenir you've ever come across, whether it's from your town or you've seen it in another place.
2: Pardon?
0: The strangest souvenir you've ever come across. You know, you can buy chocolate animal droppings labelled as wombat droppings or kangaroo poop. That's a thing in Australia that tourists buy as a

0: veneer to take home.
1: That's disgusting.
0: It's pretty disgusting, isn't it? But they like it. Anything come to your mind?
1: No, not really.
0: No. Well, you can have the chocolate animal droppings. We'll give you the koala poop tonight. Thanks, Estelle. 1-300-222-702. Numbats. Numbats in news have been pulled off the most severe category for endangered animals. The numbat is the fauna emblem for which state or territory, not South Australia. Michael in Picton, where is it the emblem for? Which state or territory, Michael?
2: I'm just going to guess WA.
0: Yeah, it is Western Australia.
2: Oh, sweet.
0: Nicely done.
2: How are you tonight, Renee?
0: I'm really well. How are you?
2: That's good. Oh, I'm awesome.
0: Have you ever come across an unusual souvenir, a strange souvenir?
2: Yes, I have. Maybe, yeah.
0: Yeah? What?
2: It's got a bush alarm clock.
0: A bush alarm clock?
2: Yes. So when you're camping, it's a candle, right? Just a old wax candle. I bought it from in the 90s from a national park shop, actually.
0: Yeah.
2: Yeah. I'm pretty sure it was the one down Jindabyne. And so it's got a sticker on wrapped around it, and it's got all the times on there. So when what you have to do is when you go to sleep, you lie down on your stomach, drop your dax, put it in the behind upright, light it, and then when it gets down to a certain time, 6 o'clock, that's when you wake up. But if it gets down to 3 a.m. or something, like, you might wake up from it.
0: Oh, that's so good.
2: Yeah, the old bush alarm clock.
0: The bush alarm clock, I like that a lot. Michael, what's the slang term for a sausage that is also the word for an inspiring musical dance track?
2: Sizzle, snag.
0: A sizzle or a snag? What are you going for? It's a slang term for a sausage, and it's also a word for an inspiring musical dance track. It's called a?
2: Snag.
0: A snag? Not a snag, sorry, Michael. Before I let you go, Paul in Wagga Wagga says, many years ago a friend and I used to exchange crazy souvenirs from our travels, and one year I received from him... I opened up the parcel and it had a timber skull as its holder, but real teeth. Coming back through customs, I'm not sure how he got it through. They snapped the blade off the actual letter opener, just left the handle with a dodgy skull. A timber skull with real teeth in the holder.
2: Wonder where that, who made that?
0: I wonder. Thanks, Michael. 1-300-222-702 to Sean in Queanbeyan. Hello, Sean.
3: G'day.
0: Hello. What's the slang term for a sausage that is also the word for an inspiring musical dance track? It's called a...
3: It's a banger.
0: A banger. Yeah, it's a banger. Nicely done. Here's a song. Looking for the name of this song and the artist.
3: I don't have a clue, but you've got her.
0: But you've got her. I'll play it again for you.
3: I do not have a clue.
0: I mean, it's an old one.
3: Yeah,
0: This is an old banger.
3: Yeah, I don't know if it is. If it is, I'm going to be... biased to my own taste and say, if I haven't heard of it, it's not a banger.
0: Oh, wow, that's a big call.
3: Yeah, that's pretty cringy, but anyway.
0: Sean, what's the strangest souvenir you've come across?
3: It's similar to Erling Haaland's one. It's I'm pretty sure my uncle or grandfather, someone had a cane toad, I think it might have been from Queensland, and it was... a stuffed cane toad, and it had a little bottle of liquor, like a Shivers Regal bottle and a little walking stick.
0: No!

0: Wayne in Foster. Hello, Wayne.
1: Hi, how you going, stranger?
0: I'm very well. How are you doing? You'd have a few souvenirs over your travels, wouldn't you?
1: My wife, when she went to Brisbane Expo in 1984 and brought back a can of sunshine.
0: Very nice, yes. A can of sunshine or a can of air.
1: Yeah, never opened.
0: Mm. Do you remember those inflatable boxing kangaroos?
1: Yep, I do.
0: They were pretty popular as souvenirs from Australia, weren't they?
1: They were.
0: Particularly around the Commonwealth Games of Brisbane 1982.
1: Yeah, they certainly were, yep.
0: So this song, Wayne. Because it hangs them up to see someone like you.
1: But you've gotta... I know the song, but I don't know the words.
0: But would you know who it's by or... The title?
1: No, you picked me. You got me at the wrong time, Renee.
0: Have I? When's the right time?
1: That's the wrong time.
0: We are going back to the late 60s, early 70s for this song.
1: Oh, okay. I'm blank.
0: You're blank. That's all right, Wayne.
1: Yeah.
0: Thanks, though.
1: That's
0: Thank
1: right.
0: you. Thanks for having a go. 1-300-222-702. Was from 1969, American, if that helps anyone. Hello, Flora and Ed. Welcome in Sydney.
2: Yeah,
0: is it Flora?
3: Yep.
0: Or Ed. Hello, Ed.
3: Hello. And Flora. I've got Flora here as well.
0: Great. Are you Flora?
3: Yep.
0: Say hello. Welcome. Now, this is a song. It is going back to 1969. That's going to be very difficult, isn't it, for you, Flora? I'm guessing.
3: I was born in 77, so. But anyway, yep.
0: You were born in 77, so, well, you're going to have to know it as an old banger then. Because it hangs them up to see someone like you.
2: But you've got to... I don't know.
3: Sorry.
0: No, it's too old.
3: Yeah.
0: We ask a lot of you, don't we, on this quiz? Before I say goodnight, though, as first-time callers, thank you very much for having a go. But what's the strangest souvenir you've ever come across?
2: Shark teeth.
0: Shark teeth.
3: Bought shark teeth in Florida. They have them wash up on the beach there. We bought a bag of shark teeth.
0: A bag of them? How do you know that they're authentic?
3: They look pretty authentic. They're all
0: sharp,
3: different shapes and sizes, and yeah.
0: Would you have paid a lot of money for them?
3: No, they weren't too. We tried to find them on the beach, but it was too hard. Yeah, $10 I think they were.
0: Really? Big investment. Hey, thanks so much for having a go. Thank you, Flora.
3: All right. Thank you.
0: Enjoy the rest of your school holidays. On the text line, David says, in 2005, I was flying out of Queenstown with my wife and my seven-month-old baby, and Sam Neill was on the flight. He graciously gave up his business class seat so that we could all sit together. Very, very kind of him. What a lovely bloke he was, and such a sad loss to the world. Oh, thank you for sharing that story, David. Yeah. An amazing guy, Sam Neill, in so many ways. I think we're learning more and more about him as the tributes keep flowing for his very sad loss. We learnt that news yesterday, didn't we? To Kim in Uncliffe. Hello, Kim.
4: Hi, how are you? Just
0: can we
4: turning off the radio. Yes.
0: Can we not?

0: No?
1: I love your enthusiasm.
0: I'm sure it was go your own way.
1: Yeah.
0: No?
1: Is it? No, it's not go your own way, Kim.
0: Oh, damn.
1: Mm.
0: Oh, well.
1: That's all right. You had a go and that's all that matters.
0: That's right.
1: As Richard Scollier said yesterday in the memorial, his whole message to the world is have a crack.
0: Oh, that's great.
1: So
0: I love it.
1: You have, Kim. Yeah. You've had a crack. Before I let you know, what's the strangest souvenir?

0: that you've come across?
1: One of those tables outside the Vatican in Rome where they have lots of tea rings, and there's lots of very interesting key rings on it, shall we say.
0: Interesting in what way?
1: Yeah.
0: Rude.
1: Anatomy. Yes, anatomy key ring.
0: Anatomy key rings.
1: And they all cost a euro each. It's like, really, do we need that? I don't think we do.
0: Could they have been more surprising than the genuine kangaroo scrotum key ring?
1: I think they were more surprising because, you know, a genuine, you know, kangaroo scrotum is just iconic. But, you know, this is just like cheap tat.
0: Australia, we always do it better, don't we?
1: We do. Okay. Thanks, Renee.
0: Thank you, Kim. 1300 222 702. Well done on the text line to Rob. You've got it. Also, a number of you on the text line, 0467 922 702. It's not Carol King. Andrew in Baulkham Hills. Does James in... Are you calling from Forest? James?
2: No, I'm calling from Forest.
0: James, you're calling from where?
2: Forest.
0: From Forest?
2: Yes, in Canberra.
0: In Canberra. Oh, okay. Not from the Forest.
2: No.
0: From Forest, sorry, the suburb.
2: I'm waiting for you.
0: Gotcha. So the song...
2: Make your own kind of music.
0: Well done. And it's by?
2: I think it's by Petula Clark.
0: Ooh, not Petula Clark, but you've got the song.

0: James, you've got us halfway there. Your Shoulders. It is the right song title, Make Your Own Kind of Music, but not Petula Clark, I'm afraid, James. Before I let you go, the strangest souvenir you've ever come across.
1: A funnel web spider, about to strike, set in amber, I think.
0: Oh, yeah. They are rather nice, though, aren't they?
1: No. I think so, anyway.
0: People used to... It was a very trendy thing to have an amber ring that had insects in it.
1: I suppose so. But, a funnel web spider, they don't really do it for me.
0: No. I think it goes into the strange category, James. I'm with you. 1-300-222-702. We know the song. It is Make Your Own Kind of Music. Not Petula Clark, though. 1969.

0: We are thoroughly sick of this question, aren't we, to you, Amber? Hello, Ella.
1: Hi.
0: I'm really hoping that you're going to know who this is.
1: Yes, Cass Elliot.
0: Who?
1: Cass Elliot.
0: Yes, Mama Cass Elliot. Well done. We can move on. Thank goodness. Retractable, fountain and ballpoint would be all types of what?
1: Pens.
0: Pens. Yes, they're all types of pens. Fountain pen, retractable pen and ballpoint pen. Nicely done. Here's a news question. In news today, what kind of dinosaur skeleton is being auctioned by Sotheby's in New York for an estimated sale price of $20 to $30 million? What kind of dinosaur skeleton is being auctioned off in New York?
1: T-Rex?
0: It is. It's a T-Rex.
2: Yeah, so awesome.
0: In the game of Wordle, how many letters do the words have to have?
1: Five.
0: Five. The flag of which Australian state or territory has a black swan and a white swan on it?
1: Western Australia.
0: Western Australia? It is not. Ooh. Western Australia does have a black swan.
1: Mm. Oh, okay.
0: Mm. Before I let you go, Ella. First time caller. Thanks for calling through. Will you call again?

0: deeper their voice, possibly, because that indicates that they've got larger vocal cords and stronger diaphragms, stronger chest wall muscles, and a larger chest capacity generally could have a louder sneeze.
1: Mm.
2: Oh, there you go.
1: There you go. Mm. I'm a pretty loud sneezer too, if it means anything to you and your husband, Pip.
2: You must have very good vocal.
1: I think so.
0: Not afraid to have your personalised, you know, style.
1: Liz says, don't prevent a sneeze. My friend tried to stop a sneeze once and had neck pain for 3 days.
0: Yeah, and look, even though this is obviously not common, but people have had brain aneurysms and ruptured throats and collapsed lungs. So this is very rare. But absolutely, because already when you sneeze, the pressure inside your throat and your airways is around 30 times greater than heavy breathing during exercise.

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0: implement them, well, we'll get someone else who will. Now, the point about that is for Watson is that there's this bloke who's come to Australia from New Zealand. He hasn't been here all that long. And he is both in the 1890s, while all this incredible controversy is unfolding, he is both the president of the Labor Party in New South Wales and the chair of the union movement in New South Wales. And he's 25. Yeah, 25.
1: I know.
0: He's absolutely extraordinary.
1: Yeah.
0: You know, and this is a bloke who
1: he had some skills.
0: He doesn't throw his weight around. You know, he's a quiet guy.
1: Yeah.
0: But there was this competence about him that was manifest.
1: We're talking about Chris Watson. Or, look, this it was. A

0: 1960s due to Soviet-era irrigation practice?
1: Sorry, Phil. Got nothing.
0: Got nothing?
1: Would you like some trivia about the Hofner base while I'm chatting?
0: Yeah, why not?
1: So Paul McCartney got one stolen in 1972 and he was reunited with it in 2023.
0: I know he got one stolen. Where did he get it back from?
1: They had a newspaper campaign and then it was sort of sitting in an attic in someone's house somewhere, and the homeowner identified it, and the base was reunited with Paul McCartney.
0: Gee, that's a pretty amazing story.
1: Yeah.
0: Very nice, honest person.
1: Yeah, I don't know the background of how possession of it, but if you just Google Paul McCartney, the lost base, you'll...
0: We don't Google here on the Mighty Challenge, Ben, as you know.
1: I mean, not to cheat on the challenge.
0: No, Ben, I'm with you. I'm just...

0: But a really interesting piece for a show like this, Tina. So thank you so much.
1: Thank you, Tina.
2: Okay, thanks very much.
1: Bye-bye. Bye-bye. They sort of look a bit like eyeballs.
0: Yes.
1: Maybe that's what would put people off.
0: Yes. Maybe. There was a good question earlier about cleaning jewellery.
1: Yep.
0: Somebody wrote in to say that the wife is at me to clean her jewellery in my ultrasonic cleaner. What is a safe cleaning solution that won't...

invented or choreographed the Nutbush Dance that we all know so well? 1300 222 702. Here's some thinking music. It is The Twist by Chubby Checker.

0: They're not.
1: No, that's right. So, yeah, no, I'm waiting for that call from the Walkley Foundation.
2: 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If you've got any suggestions, 1-300-222-702 or text us 0467-922-702. 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Thank you, Mark.
1: Thank you.
2: Oh, yes, there's though. Sometimes Mark must get up and go, what am I going to do today? Yeah, it's going to be an interesting day.
3: 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Traffic.
2: What's happening on the roads, Ian?
4: Craig, a lot this morning. North Mead, a crash on Windsor Road. Take out Lane 1 southbound at Hammers Road. Now traffic is delayed going through there. Chullora, Centenary Drive, under speed northbound. Also Brighton, the Sands, heavy traffic on the Grand Parade and General Holmes Drive. Make your way to the airport tunnel. Horsley Park, a crash on Walgrove Road at Chandos Road. Another one at Wetherill Park, the Horsley Drive northbound. Preston's from the Hume Motorway, the M5 carrying a lot of traffic as you make your way to Liverpool. From ATN, I'm Ian Wallace.
2: Good on you, Ian. Thank you very much.
5: This is daunting.
6: You don't have to be a genius. Turnover, Colossus drives it through. Exquisite from Sam Kerr.
5: Doesn't even look. That's even better.
2: Time to talk sport with Matt Carmichael. Morning, Matt.
7: Morning, Craig. I've always thought the Walkleys were highly overrated, and the work that you and Mark are doing for the people of Sydney is far more important than what they can give you anyway.
2: Well, so, we'll win big at the Journalism Tape Measure Awards. Now, look, this is huge in the World Cup at the moment.
7: Oh,
2: we have minutes left. Spain are up 2-1. 2-0, amazing game. Let's go through. Firstly, it was a penalty against Lamine Yamal.
7: Maybe dubious, but a penalty in the first half opened the scoring for Spain.
2: Yes, here was the goal.
8: Strikes first for Spain! A glimpse, just a glimpse of the World Cup final.
2: Okay, so yes, it was a penalty. They scored the penalty, a very well taken penalty. And I guess at that thought, I thought, well, you know, it's the comeback is on. The comeback is on. But no.
7: Not really. Spain's, they're passing, their ability to just, it's just so beautiful to watch them play and control the ball. And they've pretty much picked France apart for the whole game. Like it's a 2-0 lead, but also a pretty dominant 2-0 as well. France haven't lost a World Cup game by two goals, I think, since 2010, is what the commentary was saying. So they're at that point of absolute desperation at the moment, but they're going out, and Spain look fantastic.
2: It's also interesting because, you know, look, even if somebody scores against France, they normally score many more because they're an incredible attack. You know, you've got Mbappe and Dembele there, but they've kept them to zero, which is extraordinary.
7: And the look of frustration has just kept increasing throughout the game, and, and then looking at the faces on the French fans in the crowd of despair at the moment. So, they're on their way, Spain.
2: Here was the second goal of Spain.
8: Porro. Olmo. Pedro Porro! It's happening for Spain! Look at those wild eyes! The world is opening up for this glittering Spanish
2: some great commentary there.
7: That was right at the point. They were just picking France apart at that stage. So
2: we are into extra time, so probably only about 4 or 5 minutes left. I think it's a big one to get to. Can they get three goals from here? That'd be a tough one. Let's move to NRL now, Matt. And Jerome Luai, we were talking yesterday about the possibility of him going to rugby union, but we now have an answer. He's following 702 to Parramatta.
7: Parramatta's Jerome Luai. We've spoken about him more than any player we've ever spoken about before this year, haven't we, Craig? Do you think it's a good move for the Eels? They get him for 1 year before he goes off to the PNG Chiefs. I guess it's helpful. They're not in the greatest position with their playmakers at the moment, with, you know, Mitch Moses and then a bunch of young players coming through. But what does it say to all the other players that they've got coming through? It's like, oh, we don't trust you yet. We need Jerome Luai.
2: Yeah, it's interesting. It is an interesting approach. I mean, they keep thinking Parramatta keep getting big names in there, but just not getting the results to

0: Still wondering the Spanish national anthem. We're going to be hearing that very soon. Spain up 2-0 with seconds left in the World Cup. Amazing. Coming up after the news, we're going to hear from the Australian Museum's Kim McKay, who later this morning will oversee a formal repatriation of more than a dozen ancestors back to Rapa Nui, also known as Easter Island. I've always been fascinated by the Easter Island story. Yeah, so repatriation, obviously trying to stay out of Mark Fennell's eye gaze there. And also we'll cross back to Mark Humphreys as he searches for Sydney's most uncomfortable bus or public transport seat. You're on 7:02, it is 7 o'clock.
1: As news breaks.
2: We've extinguished that fire. However, a crime scene has been declared. The New South Wales Police are investigating.
1: When it needs to be discussed.
3: I never thought at 79 I'd be nearly homeless. Been a bit traumatic.
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0: What a day in the World Cup semi-final. Amanda Shalala joins us. Amanda, what a game. What a result.
1: Craig, it's really stunning. France were the overwhelming favourites to win from before the tournament. With every game Le Bleu played, they just solidified that favouritism. But Spain, that maybe gave them an opportunity to just fly under the radar a little bit, because La Roja are the reigning European champions. They've beaten France the past two times they've played. So we shouldn't be surprised in terms of the result. I think what was more surprising is the manner of the victory, in that they were just so effective in completely suffocating France and not allowing the French to get into their groove at all. So I would say this is a very, very well-deserved victory.